0: Friday morning, my Georgia friends, TGIF, and we are starting off with mostly clear skies, which is going to equal a Friday bright spectacular. Lots of sunshine is what you're in for. Highs later this afternoon in the upper 70s. I hope you have a great start to your TGIF and happy Friday. I am Georgia meteorologist Ali Strano in the GNN Weather Center.
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5: Ah, 1971. It was a simpler time, a groovy time. Soul Train had just started chugging along. Everyone had a lava lamp for some reason. Weeble started to wobble, but as we all know, they don't fall down.
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5: But it wasn't all Weebles and bell bottoms. There was also the Vietnam War and a growing nationwide movement protesting it. Across the country, people were speaking up, and the more they did, the more they learned about the hidden underbelly of the most powerful law enforcement agency in the land. I'm Ed Helms, host of Snafu, Season 2, Medburg, the story of a daring heist that exposed J. Edgar Hoover's epic FBI snafu. Hear the incredible true story that almost got buried.
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5: To expose J. Edgar Hoover's secret FBI.
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All right, buddy. I

0: be forgotten. What they've uncovered is a case that's about more than murder. It's about family loyalty, a life on the run, and a first-hand look at how the U.S. Marshals are trying to solve one of the oldest fugitive cases in American history. Now, they may be closer than ever. From ABC News.
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0: day. 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
3: Russ Faria was charged with a crime that he swore he did not commit.
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3: Just after Christmas, Troy, Missouri, 2011.
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3: 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We wouldn't be here if the answer was that easy.
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3: I'm Keith Morrison. I've been a correspondent for Dateline NBC for 25 years, and in that time, I've never seen a story quite like this before. 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We could never have imagined.
6: I've worked on other cases that have twists and turns, but I've never worked on a case like this with so many twists and turns that were completely unpredictable.
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6: 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Betsy Faria has not received justice. 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
3: And if we've learned anything in all the years we followed this story, anything is possible.
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3: I'm Keith Morrison. 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

0: We are back on the Fellas. Jeff Schwartz, alongside as usual, to end every show, the brain. All right, brain. NHL playoffs tonight. Montreal and Buffalo. Great series so far. Game six tonight at home. Do you have a play for us in hockey tonight?
1: You know, I looked at a very good series. And again, it's funny that this series is kind of shows what I've always said throughout life, Jeff. I always like taking the road teams in these games because hockey home ice, while people want to pay for it, really is just not there. I like the Sabres getting around plus 155-ish. I like the Sabres against Montreal. Now, I know they got absolutely torched in game five. But again, I see these games as closer to 50-50. And if you want to give me a big price because I'm not at home, I'll gladly take it. I think the Sabres are very live, getting a big price.
0: Looking ahead to Wednesday, there's a fantastic Western Conference between the Avalanche and the Knights. Any thoughts on series price? Or any, this does feel like a seven-game series. I could see maybe the Avalanche winning in six, but it does feel like a series that might go the distance.
1: Yeah, look, I like Colorado to advance. I do. Now, again, they've had some goaltending issues, which is real. But I do think they are the better team. I think we're, in my opinion, like kind of like OKC was on a collision course to be in the conference finals against the Spurs. I think we're going to be on a collision course Stanley Cup finals, in my opinion at least, of the Avalanche against the Hurricanes. I think those are the two best teams. I think they will win this series. And I actually do think it will be in six or less. I think they're better than Vegas. Now, Vegas is playing quite well. I get it. But I think Colorado just has such an array of talent, Jeff. I think they find a way to get it done, and I think they do win this series in six or less.
0: They can score so quickly. It's unbelievable.
1: That game they were down at the end, they scored two goals, boom, boom. Like, it's just, phenomenal.
0: They're down 3-0, and I thought about taking them live on the money line. And I took them over 3.5 goals, so I at least made some money in that game, thinking that they would have to score. I mean, I've had some fun. I had the under in two of those games, in game two and game five, and both got beat on empty net goals with under 10 seconds left. That's always, hockey unders are hard to wager on.
1: Jeff, 100%.
0: Worth noting on that. Then I had a Montreal to have you can wager on BetMGM. Like, you can wager on a specific team to have empty net goals. So if I feel like a team is going to win, sometimes I'll put some money in that. Like, I had last game, Canadians, I thought we were going to win, empty net goal, like 3-1. They had 6 minutes of empty net time. Wow. I didn't even get in to get close. But nonetheless, no one cares about my gambling losses. Turn to golf today.
1: I do, Jeff. That's not true. I do.
0: You do. There's also one last night. You go to my Twitter, at Jeff Schwartz. I had Caitlin Clark to have a double-double. She had 32 points and 8 assists. Come to find out, they didn't count 2 passes that she made for jump shots as assists. I don't know if that's actually going to happen, but like, you threw the ball to the player, and the player shot the three without dribbling, and they didn't count either one of those. So hopefully we have some stat corrections.
1: That is, hopefully so. That is awful. Oh my gosh. Yeah, that is, in the NBA, Jeff, there's actually, I don't know, the WNBA, you could actually send an email, like our Twitter thing. There's a site kind of, you could do that, and I know people will do it, and they'll send for a correction. Don't know how it works in the WNBA, though, but gosh, that seems pretty bad.
0: It is what it is. Turning to golf, PGA Championship round three and round four. Scheffler is still the favorite, even though he has not played terribly great. Very bunched up group at the top. I had Scheffler to be the round one leader, right? And dead heat rules apply. I think I ended up losing money, even though he won round one because 7 guys tied.
1: Yeah, it was like 9-way tie or whatever that guy was.
0: Just like, nonetheless, any thoughts on PGA today?
1: I mean, look, it's such a jumbled leaderboard. I really, like, again, one thing I've learned, at least in my gambling career, is speaking for me, I know it's fun to pick the guy to win. I get it. And it is, right? You want to pick that needle in the haystack of that. But what I find is much more money-making, in my opinion, is betting top 10s, top 20s, top 30s. Not as sexy, not as fun, not those crazy payouts. But it's so freaking hard to win a golf tournament. It is, only one person does it, right? And it is so difficult. So, look, do I think the most likely winner is Scottie Scheffler? Yes. But, again, good luck trying to pick out one winner when there's, like, 20 guys within 2 shots, it looks like. So I just stick with, now, Jeff, just doing, like, top 20s and stuff like that as opposed to trying to find a winner. It's too hard.
0: Yeah, I have Scheffler top 10, I think, at minus 110. That's probably my biggest wager of the tournament. So I thought it was a decent number.
1: To me, that has merit. And to me, that has merit. And that's something you don't, if he just plays okay, you're going to win, as opposed to he has to think everything has to go right. And if one guy just gets hot, you lose. You know, I'd much rather have bets like that and get a little less of a payday, or a little lot less, you know, lot less of a payday, but at least you win versus trying to always just win a tournament too hard, in my opinion.
0: Are you ready to lose money on the Jets at Titans in week one of the NFL season? Titans favored by 3. I'm a Jets plus 3. Give it to me right now.
1: Yeah, I mean, it's funny. When I guess these lines, yeah, I thought that line would be closer to 1.5. So, yeah, I'm on the Jets side. I think that line is too high. I agree with you fully.
0: Have you made any week one wagers yet? The full slate out right now. DK, I think, has wagers for every game for the entire season.
1: Yeah.
0: Up. Have you done anything yet?
1: I have. It's funny, Jeff. I'm actually in the Bahamas for a wedding. I have not as of yet, although I do have a boatload, and I mean a boatload of NFL season win bets, over-under, stuff like that. I have a ton on. But I will, I'm sure, be attacking the game one stuff. Again, hopefully within the limits. But for me, Jeff, a lot of this is not only betting it, but being able to get down, you know, not to sound like a pig, but decent limits.
0: I get it. I understand.
1: And sometimes it's gotten hard. You know, people like rush to bet this stuff, and it hurts me because it's like, you know, but can I want to, if I can't get down a decent amount, like, why am I doing it? I'd rather gamble a little bit, wait, hopefully these limits go up, and then I can bet them for more, and that's kind of what I'm hoping to do.
0: About 10 seconds here. Favorite win total, what team?
1: Oh, my gosh, my favorite job. All right, I'm going to give you Green Bay under 10.5.
0: Great. All right, enjoy your time in the Bahamas. We'll talk to you next week as usual. This has been The Fellas. Next up is Countdown, Brian O, Rich Orenberger, and Jared Smith. Have a great weekend of watching sports, listening to the radio. We'll talk to you guys next week. Take care, everyone.
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9: 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And glad to be here with you again for another On the Week's edition of Southern Race Week Radio. We do have another jam-packed edition of the program for you. But William, it's time for me to go inside the mind of William Barber because I need your opinion about something. Because all of a sudden, the race weekend, next weekend for Memorial Day weekend, just got a little bit interesting as now we have another driver who's going to be going for the double, the Indy 500 and the Coke 600. And no, it is not who you think it is. It is not Kyle Larson. But how about this? It is Catherine Legg as she tries to become the first woman ever to attempt the double on May 24th of competing in the Indianapolis 500 and the Coca-Cola 600. She'll be driving in the IndyCar series. And also she'll be driving the IndyCar series with AJ Foyt Racing. She'll be in the number 11 HMD Motorsports machine. And then later in the evening competing for Live Fast Motorsports in the number 78 in the Coca-Cola 600. William, this was just announced earlier this week. Your thoughts on Catherine Legg trying to become the first woman to compete the double on May 24th. There's only been five drivers, William, who have attempted the double. Let me see if we can get into here. Can you name the five drivers who have competed in the double?
10: Tony Stewart.
9: That's right.
10: Kyle Larson.
9: That's correct.
10: Jeff Gordon?
9: Nope.
10: I can't do it.
9: All right, here we go. John Andretti, Tony Stewart, Robbie Gordon, Kurt Busch, and Kyle Larson are the most recent to do it.
10: What's interfered with a lot of times these drivers trying to do the doubles, especially with Kyle Larson, is weather. Yes. If it rains in Indy and it delays the race, sometimes that means they don't get to race in Indy because their primary job is to race in NASCAR. This young lady's primary job sounds like it's racing Indy and not necessarily racing NASCAR. So she might be more willing to stay to race for AJ Foyt.
9: I think for her, her dream is the Indy 500. And you're already there and you're already committed there. So you might as well. Yeah, like exactly you said, William, she's not in any kind of hurry to get to the Cup Series race, the Coke 600, since she's not competing full time in the Cup Series. So that makes it not as much pressure filled for her as let's say Kyle Larson, who of course his bread and butter is the Cup Series. That's where he's committed to, and that's probably why he's not trying to attempt again to try the double as he has the last couple of years, which he's unfortunately has been unsuccessful in being able to compete and do the 1,100 miles that are expected out of that race. So we should see how it goes. So we'll keep an eye. That makes the next weekend for the double there a little bit interesting to watch both the Indy 500 and the Coke 600 to see if Miss Catherine Legg will be able to attempt that feat and be able to complete 1,100 miles on May 24th. So we'll keep an eye on that. Real quickly, William, anything else you want to get off your mind here and off your chest before we get into the racing news portion of the segment?
10: 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Post up a little picture of that. Do a little screenshot and send us the message. And that will get you entered to win. We got plenty of tickets, so we want everybody to go.
9: And also, if you check out our Facebook page, it is pinned at the top of the page, the post that William is referring to. So if you take a look at the top of our Facebook page, that post is available for you right there. So as William said, you must like and follow us on Facebook, like and follow the post, and you're qualifying for that opportunity to give those tickets, which William has already started to give away, as he did earlier this week on his first ticket giveaway. So make sure you keep it locked into the Southern Race Week Radio Facebook page, when he'll let you know when his next chance will be that he'll be giving away those tickets. So make sure you watch him on a Facebook Live for all of that. But we do have another star-studded edition of Southern Race Week Radio coming up for you here this week. In just moments, we'll speak with the president of Charlotte Motor Speedway, Greg Walter. Speaking of the Coca-Cola 600, he'll join us as well to preview what to look forward to when you arrive at Charlotte Motor Speedway next weekend for the Coca-Cola 600 race weekend. Also, we'll talk some NASCAR with Mark Garrow, our NASCAR insider. He'll be joining us to break down everything in NASCAR. And then we'll hear from the co-owner of South Georgia Motorsports Park, Raul Torres. We'll recap his amazing weekend that he had just a couple of weeks ago at his venue as NHRA returned to the great state of Georgia. So we'll talk to him about that. So another star-studded edition of Southern Race Week Radio coming up for you here this week on the program. But before we get into those great interviews, William, quickly, let's run down a little bit of tidbit of racing news for you. First, in the world of NASCAR, as Ricky Stenhouse Jr. has signed a multi-year contract extension to remain with Hayek Motorsports in the NASCAR Cup Series, the team announced on Monday. Stenhouse driven the program's number 47 Chevrolet since 2020. Also, as the 2026 NHRA Mission Foods Drag Racing Series races on, the teams of Sean Langdon, J.R. Todd, or your good friend Greg Anderson, and Gage Herrera are the representatives leading in their classes after five events in the NHRA Crew of the Year presented by Renline Oil Competition. And then also, William, taking a look at all the great racing action coming up this weekend. First, in the Cup Series, we're going to be racing for $1 million as the NASCAR All-Star Race for the first time ever will be at Dover Motor Speedway in Dover, Delaware. 350 laps will make up this great All-Star event along with all the other events there. Of course, the fan vote, which is still going on, which you can vote in one of your favorite drivers. We have five drivers still eligible for that fan vote. Alex Bowman, Chris Buescher, Noah Gregson, Ryan Preece, and Connor Zilich. And of course, you can head over to NASCAR.com to vote for which one of these five drivers you'd like to see race in the All-Star Race. And of course, they'll have the All-Star Race open as well. All that going on at Dover Motor Speedway. But catch the race on Sunday, May 17th, 1 p.m. Eastern time is when the green flag will drop. FS1 will have the television coverage and radio coverage provided by the Motor Racing Network, which can also be heard on Sirius XM NASCAR Channel 90. And also, we have some NHRA action going on this weekend from Chicago, Illinois. It is the Route 66 Nationals taking place in Chicago, Illinois. And head on over to NHRA.com. Click on the TV schedule link to check out the times that Fox coverage will have for you from Chicago, Illinois, for the Route 66 NHRA Nationals. So there you go, William. That is the latest in racing news this week on Southern Race Week Radio.
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0: 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It's Alfie. As we continue on with this brand new week's edition of Southern Race Week Radio along with the Southern Race Week Radio podcast, as NASCAR tripleheader weekend coming up from Bristol Motor Speedway, as the Performance Racing Network will have all the action, all the coverage from Bristol, including this young man who'll be joining them as well. He'll be working pit road. Ladies and gentlemen, let's welcome in Mr. Doug Turnbull.
1: Yeah, you haven't lost a bit of your edge, man. Good to be on with you again. And you know, here we are suddenly 20% of the way through the NASCAR season, and actually a quarter of the way through the O'Reilly season. I think they're 8 races in out of 33, whereas the Cup Series is 7 out of 36. So that's pretty crazy. That time just flies by. And we got Bristol on deck this weekend. And of course, we're recapping Rockingham and, you know, looking kind of, I'm sure, retrospective for the entire year, and also a great weekend where the Cup Series was off, but we still had some racing.
0: Well, Doug, we'll talk a little bit about Bristol here in just a couple of minutes. You brought up Rockingham, where the O'Reilly Auto Parts Series and the Truck Series ran during this Easter weekend, although they didn't race on Sunday. But, of course, the big kind of story that's coming out of this is Cletus McFarlane performed well in the ARCA Series, didn't do as well in the O'Reilly Auto Parts Series race, obviously. And then now the talk of him not being able to race at Talladega through the procedures and the approval of NASCAR. So can you kind of tell our listeners a little bit about the situation with Cletus and why exactly NASCAR is not allowing him to race at Talladega for the O'Reilly Auto Parts Series there?
1: The Cletus McFarlane, then, there are a lot of directions to go. We talked about it on the Five to Go podcast, the show I co-host with Dan Elliott and Devin Kupka. And I guess the number one place to start is while he did well in Saturday's ARCA East race at Rockingham, that was the ARCA East Series. It was even a series down, technically, from the full-blown ARCA Menards Series. But then to make his O'Reilly debut in a really good car or team in Richard Childress Racing, and to finish 6 laps down, to have a couple of half spins, to go 3 wide on lap 3 of the race, to fully spin out one time and actually bring out a yellow, really the two things he didn't do were damage any other cars and really damage his own or mess up the lead battle, if you want to go a third thing. But he also missed a lot of boxes as well. And I know that's what NASCAR, they said on their Hauler Talk podcast this past week, John Probst, their competition guru, said, hey, we just didn't see enough to set him loose at Talladega. A point that I made on our podcast this past week, number one is, maybe, you know, Rockingham is actually harder than Talladega. It just, the speeds are lower. But it takes more driving finesse, more stock car prowess. Max Verstappen wouldn't jump in an O'Reilly car and run first, okay? Best driver in the world. Cletus McFarlane knows how to drive. He doesn't know stock car as a language, if you will. He doesn't know. And I was in the middle, actually, when you contacted me about jumping on today, of watching this video that he made recapping it all. And you see those spin outs. And you see he's very humble. He shows what he does wrong. But it's also like they're almost still just soaking up the moment. So I think NASCAR made the right decision to not approve for Talladega. And that's the deal, is they wanted to run Rockingham so he could be checked off and then approved to run the bigger tracks. I think now they're going to have to, at Richard Childress Race, and redo their game plan. And I would like to see him make a healthier dose of more starts, but this sport is money-driven. Another point I made in that, I made two other points about this I think are worth sharing, is secondly, there are drivers we've never heard of that go and do similar things. You know, they run off the pace and all that stuff. And then they just go on to Talladega. And nobody knows or cares because they don't have 4.7 million YouTube subscribers. They actually get approved to run the race because maybe they didn't crash anybody. And I think that Cletus McFarlane doing this has done a couple of good things and shown how hard it is to drive these cars. And now it's becoming part of the zeitgeist. Like, we actually know it instead of just guessing it. And then I think it's causing the sport as a whole to re-examine its approval process. I want Cletus McFarlane to race as many races as possible. The personality and even the driving ability, I think, eventually are there. The want to is there. But he will not be racing at Talladega come the end of April. And I think that's probably a good thing because we saw it happen on lap 5 of that truck race back in February.
0: Now, Kyle Busch, man, this kid has just had a rough couple of years. What are your thoughts of what Kyle will do as far as his future beyond this season? Because this is his last year under contract with RCR, if I believe it's correct.
1: Yeah, so he's a free agent after this year. He was a free agent, I think, last year, too, and they signed a one-year extension, if I'm not mistaken. They've already re-upped one time. But I think the the modus, you know, the idea of him being a free agent is a lot louder one here. And I may have had that wrong, but I think he's already been a free agent to re-up with Childress. Kyle Busch is 24th in points, no top 10s. His teammate Austin Dillon is only three spots and a few points behind him. All right, and Austin Dillon, for, you know, has the asterisk next to him, right? Or he has the pressure or the shade on him or whichever you want to call it. So you ask me, what do I think? I'm not comfortable with any thought that I've had. If he stays in the eight car, I just don't see it. Like, not as it is. Something's got to change. They changed the crew chief this year to Jim Pullman, Allgaier's O'Reilly championship winning crew chief. Okay. So it would be, it seems ridiculous to think that both parties would go together doing the same thing and expect a different result. It's hard for me to see which ride that is an improvement over what he has opens up and is open to taking a big name, high pay, and sometimes high baggage driver. All right. So is Spire really that much better than Children? Maybe, but are they even available? Then I look at like Front Rows of the world and Rick Ware Racings of the world and, you know, Haas Factory Team and Hayek Motorsports with Stenhouse. I'm like, what? Okay, that's hard to imagine too. It's hard to imagine the 48 car, which is the one everyone circles, the big juicy prize. Hard to imagine Trackhouse. Their drivers seem locked up. So then the next one is, it's hard to imagine what's anticipated to be a fairly big musical chairs silly season wrapping up and Kyle Busch not having a seat either. So I just gave four options. Same ride, better ride, worse ride, and no ride. And none of them, see, I can't visualize any of them. So that's you take that with what you will. Maybe some of you all listening or you, Alfie, can come up with something better than what I said. But I just don't see it right now because a lot of people seem fairly happy in their situations that are good right now. So why would they move to Kyle Busch? Likewise, the bad teams, I don't know why. If you're stay with the bad team you got instead of going to one you don't know, I don't know.
0: And looking at the point standings right now, Doug, Tyler Reddick has a 82-point lead over Blaney in second position here. Of course, Tyler got off to that fast start, winning a bunch of races early, and he's got, four wins on the season so far. What are your thoughts on Tyler? Can he continue this momentum? Or do you think as the season kind of progresses and things kind of even out a little bit, that he'll start getting some competition from some of the other drivers who are up there in that top five field?
1: You've seen the cycles a bajillion times, Alfie. Somebody will hit on it and get hot in the summer months or late spring or whenever, have a great month of May, or it's just bound to happen. I do think that the shot in the arm was necessary. The 45 had come out of the gate running seventh every week, which is solid and be great in points, and still didn't have a win after the winless 2025 campaign to be like, oh, what's going on? But it also shows how much better all of 2311 is. Bubba Wallace, I know he's down.

0: long runs or tires are going to be going out like crazy. It hasn't been really consistent over the last few races there. As we get set to preview this race this weekend, Doug, what are your thoughts on how what kind of a race we'll get in the Cup Series on Sunday?
1: I think it's hard to tell. Last spring was kind of a dog. Frankly, Kyle Larson just took him back behind the shed. And frankly, for storylines, having Kyle Larson come out and be Kyle Larson would be refreshing because he hasn't won since May of last year, since Kansas. But now, how's the race going to be? More horsepower. The first Bristol race with less downforce. They're going to have some less aerodynamic effects under the car, basically, with the with the different things under the car. And their Goodyear is also some more horsepower, 750, better aerodynamics to make more less downforce. But also, Goodyear is trying to create a tire that lays down rubber in warmer weather. And it's supposed to be in the 70s on Sunday afternoon. Last year at Bristol, we saw the fall race be the crazy one. The spring race, even though it was cold on Saturday and had major tie wear, but Sunday did not. They all wore at the same time, ran similar lap times, and Kyle Larson led the whole thing. So who knows, right? I do think the Goodyear is trying to work on even wear and not have it be random, because random creates chaos. And as a pit reporter, I don't mind that. I was a pit reporter both races last year. It was fun in that fall race. So maybe we'll get something a little better that at least the drivers that know how to preserve their tires will do well. By the way, the winner last fall at Bristol, Alfie, Christopher Bell, is the best driver in the Gen 7 era on the concrete Bristol. Forget the dirt, right? He's won a race there in the fall, but he also has six top 10 finishes in those six races and has only finished off the lead lap one time, too. So an average finish of fifth. So that's probably a money deal in your fantasy league. And by the way, he's been a little quiet this year and had a couple bad finishes. So I think Bell could maybe turn it around there and be one of your contenders on Sunday.
0: Safe travels to Bristol, and always looking forward to having you on the program to break down and bring us up to date on everything going on in the world of NASCAR.
1: Hey, good to be on with you, Alfie. Shout out David Stiles for PRN. He's a lot of times behind the scenes there. His first race on pit road filling in for us this weekend, and he's got a couple more later this year, so proud of him.
0: And also host of Garage Pass as well with Andrew Curlin, so make sure you check that out. 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
5: I take out the trash, do dishes, and I struggle with moderate obstructive sleep apnea, or OSA. And a lot of adults with obesity also struggle with moderate to severe OSA. You know the

0: 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It's Southie as we continue on with this brand new week's edition of Southern Race Week Radio along with the Southern Race Week Radio podcast as the NHRA series returns to Pomona, California for the Winter Nationals coming up April 9th through the 12th. So really fired about that because that means we are closer and closer to the Southern Nationals here in Atlanta. Right outside of Atlanta, a little bit outside of Atlanta, South Georgia Motorsports Park, right there in Valdosta, Georgia, May 1st to the 3rd. So really excited to have NHRA returning to the state of Georgia. Before we get to that, though, we got two stops in Pomona and Charlotte. And to bring us up to date and break down everything that's going on in the world of NHRA, we always go to our expert, the man in charge. He is the founder of Warner Communications, also the founder of the Drag Race Bracket Bonanza. Ladies and gentlemen, let's welcome in a great friend of the show, Mr. Elon Warner!
1: Alfred, how are you doing, my friend?
0: Mr. Warner, thank you so much for taking the time to join us this week here on Southern Race Week Radio. Hopefully you're having a great day today, my friend.
1: I am, and now our listeners cannot see this because we're doing this on Zoom, a little inside baseball. But Alfred is wearing a Napa Racing hat and I believe a Stone Cold Steve Austin t-shirt.
0: You are correct, sir.
1: And I cannot tell you, that is a tremendous...
0: And there we go. We got Ron Capps right there.
1: Ron Capps.
0: They got all the drivers, all the Napa drivers on this thing. So
1: that's a tremendous combination right there.
0: So there you go. We got the man Ron Capps there. So, you know what, Elon, this has been an exciting NHRA season so far, man. So many... a spectacular event celebrating the 75th anniversary. So we already got that going on. The drag race Bracket Bonanza, once again, as spectacular as it's been for the last few years, man. As we get set for the Winter Nationals coming up here April 9th through the 12th in Pomona, California, what are your thoughts on the season so far? We've got a lot of action, a lot of jockeying, a lot of great winners. I mean, it's been all over the place. So what is kind of kind of caught your attention here in the first few races of the season so far?
1: It's been everything you'd want the start of a celebratory season like the 75th anniversary. You know, big name winners like Ron Capps, Dallas Glenn, Richard Gadsden, but also, you know, fresh faces out there, Matty Gordon, Dylan Winevsky, who you've had on your show. But going into the Winter Nationals, there's just, that place is magical. You can see the mountains in the background. They'll be snow-capped. You know, this race is the 1,000th funny car race in NHRA history. So they're bringing back a ton of legends. They have a special trophy. It's just going to be just a wild and fun weekend for the NHRA. Just really looking forward to it. And as you said, we're just starting to finally build some momentum. We'll be in California, then we'll be in North Carolina, then we'll be in South Georgia. You'd asked about having Raul Torres on your show. He's a track owner. He literally could not be on the show today because they're having an event and he is at the gate meeting all the competitors as they come in. That is, that's the level of customer service you're going to see at the Southern Nationals. It is very much Bill Bader-like from Norwalk, the Bandermeers in Denver, the Naps that used to run Englishtown. Raul and his wife Jennifer are doing amazing things. Don O'Neill, their general manager. Get your tickets now for the Southern Nationals. It's going to be an amazing event that's just going to be building on the momentum that we're going to see this weekend at the Winter Nationals.
0: Oh, it's going to be amazing. So once again, May 1st through the 3rd there at the South Georgia Motorsports Park. If you want your tickets, just head on over to NHRA.com. Click on the ticket tab and make sure you get those tickets because I'm sure they're going to be selling like hotcakes. Yes. And of course, Southern Race Week Radio will be out there on site. I'll be out there providing videos and pictures and all the behind-the-scenes coverage from the event. So if you're not going to be able to make it out there, we'll be out there. We'll be your eyes and ears, definitely your ears for sure, as we'll be able to welcome back NHRA to the great state of Georgia. So looking forward to that, although we're a few weeks away from that, Elon. But let's focus on what we got coming up here over the next few events here. First off, we're going to be in Pomona. Of course, the last time the NHRA series was Pomona, unfortunately, we had terrible weather. They weren't able to do the championship runs. And I know a lot of the drivers, along with the fans, not only the fans were disappointed, the competitors Also disappointed because a lot of those drivers had an opportunity to probably win a championship, but unfortunately, because they weren't able to run, they weren't able to participate. So how, as we look at this weekend in Pomona, how fired up are some of these drivers to kind of get out there and maybe prove something that they weren't able to prove last time they were there?
1: It's going to be tricky, Alfred, because I just looked at the forecast, and the forecast does not look good for Saturday. Looks okay on Friday. Saturday could be a complete washout, but Sunday, I don't know what's going on in Southern California. It's supposed to be sunny.
0: I thought it didn't rain in California.
1: Right. It's supposed to be 75 degrees year round. So I think weather could come into play, but we'll get the race in, which is good. In that place, so many drivers want to win that race, regardless of whether it's the 75th anniversary. You want to say you won. The Winter Nationals is one of the major events on tour. And so many of the drivers are from the California area. Everybody from Ron Capps to Jack Beckman to Sean Langdon. Don Prudhomme is going to be roaming around, shaking hands. Kenny Bernstein is going to be on site. Obviously, all the John Force Racing teams want to do well out there in John Force's hometown. It'll be another race where we just have, Top Fuel Funny Car and Pro Stock. They're running Nostalgia Funny Cars there. Travis Shoemake will be running a special car honoring his late father, Tripp Shoemake. All the significant winners of the 1,000 Funny Car races before. And that's an interesting list because it has guys like Tim Wilkerson won two different significant. He won the 400 and 500th. Funny Car race. John Force won a couple significant races. Cruz Pedregon, Jack Beckman, Bruce Larson. They'll all be there kind of being recognized for their accomplishments. So it's going to be a lot of fun. Third race of the year. Now guys are really getting dialed in, and we'll just see kind of where it goes from there.
0: Before I get you out of here, Elon, as we're speaking with the founder of Elon Communications and then also the Drag Race Bracket Bonanza, Elon Warner, and of course, can't let you get out of here without talking about the Bracket Bonanza. You guys have had a lot of activity there as well. A lot of great loyal NHRA fans coming away with some great wins and some great prizes. So, Elon, tell our listeners out there, if they want to be a part of this, where can they go to sign up and sign up and be a part of the Winter Nationals this weekend?
1: Yep. So you go to dragracebracketbonanza.com. It's totally free. Anyone any age can play. You can go right now. We have our Pro Stock Major Moments right now. There's a bracket online that's 64 greatest Pro Stock moments in NHRA history. You can go and make all your picks for that. That actually closes right before the Winter Nationals. But then when the Winter Nationals kicks up on Saturday, you can go and fill out your race brackets for Top Fuel, Funny Car, and Pro Stock. We do autograph prizes at the end of the day. You can play from anywhere in the country. You can play. We have people playing around the world. It's just dragracebracketbonanza.com. March Madness just finished. So now's your chance to kind of keep your bracket Jones going by playing Drag Race Bracket Bonanza. And I'm excited about it. It continues to grow. We get new people all the time. The drivers are into it. It's fully supported by the NHRA. So yeah, it's a great deal. And I appreciate you being as supportive as you have of it, Alfred. It's been great.
0: Elon, as always, we appreciate you and take the time to join us here on Southern Race Week Radio. Sir, we'll see you in Georgia here in a few weeks. And of course, have you back on the program throughout the NHRA season to keep us updated on everything that's going on in the world of NHRA racing, sir.
1: All right. Thanks so much, Alfred. Appreciate it, Brady.
0: All right. We'll take a break when we come back. One more Southern Race Week Radio for you here along the far-flung Southern Race Week Radio Network.
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0: 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And just a couple of weekends ago, NHRA Nation assembled for the first time ever at South Georgia Motorsports Park for a sold-out Southern Nationals as return of the Southern Nationals to the great state of Georgia. And the one of the gentlemen that we have to thank for making this happen is the Cone owner of the South Georgia Motorsports Park. Ladies and gentlemen, returning to the program, let's welcome in Mr. Raul Torres.
12: Always love your introduction there, Mr. Alfred. I appreciate the love you always give us. Thank you, sir.
0: Well, Mr. Torres, I got to tell you, sir, I don't think anyone could have anticipated the weekend that assembled there at South Georgia Motorsports Park for your all, because you are one of the many people who are able to bring NHRA back to this great state of Georgia. So now that you've had a couple of weeks to kind of, decompress and kind of take it all in, what were your thoughts on what you saw and what you experienced, sir?
12: Well, first of all, what a blessing it was to have the opportunity to host the Southern Nationals again in Georgia. Many folks have been longing for it for almost 6 years now, and we were able to bring that back. But who's to say may have been just one, so we do nothing by just bringing one back and not knowing what the future holds until we get past this first one. But looking back 2 weeks after this event that just passed, we could confirm that. NHRA, the fans and the racers all had a great time. And this is was hopefully the first of many Southern Nationals here at SGMP.
0: Now, the weekend was kind of, messed around a little bit with Mother Nature. But I got to tell you, Raul, the entire crowd, no matter rain, sprinkles or whatever was going on, there were still fans out there early to get out there as soon as the gates opened up. And they were there in a frenzy, getting autographs from their favorite drivers, taking pictures. You had a great midway, great food for sure throughout the facility, odds and ends, sponsors, businesses out here promoting what they've got going on. A sold out crowd. I mean, they were still there no matter about the weather. And then once the weather passed through and the run started, on Saturday. Man, you could have forgotten there was a storm that came through the area. And that goes credits to your crew and your staff for what you guys were able to do to pull it off and get the track ready for some amazing activity throughout the rest of the weekend.
12: I mean, I'll be honest with you, Alfred, although we want, you know, three flawless days of racing during that event, the timing couldn't have been better. South Georgia and the surrounding counties have been suffering from a bad drought and a lot of fires. Some folks have even lost their businesses and homes. So Mother Nature blessed us. It wasn't an omen. It was a blessing that we had rain that Saturday. Just enough rain to help the communities, but then just enough sunlight to allow us to race late in the afternoon, early evening, and put on a show. And you're right. The midways were thriving. The fans stuck around. Not only did they stay around for Top Fuel and Funny Car, but Pro Mod closed out the session Saturday night. And many of them have told us that they can't remember the last time at an NHRA National they've raced on their final, qualifier of the day in front of so many fans, because it's very typical of fans to go into the pits or go into their cars and return back home after Top Fuel or Funny Car. And in this case, they were eager to see Pro Mod and finish out the day. And then, of course, we made an adjustment to the schedule and had a track walk Saturday evening after the last qualifier there. And that was a big hit. So hats off to NHRA, my staff, and everyone that was involved in this last minute adjustments to the schedule on Saturday. But ultimately, it proved to be a home run with a lot of our guests.
0: Speaking with the co-owner of South Georgia Motorsports Park, Raul Torres, on this brand new week's edition of Southern Race Week Radio. And let me ask you, Raul, now that you've had a couple of weeks, I'm sure you've kind of gone through everything, data points, maybe talking to fans, getting their opinions, going through the event for the first time. Was there anything you think you learned or maybe you might be able to improve on? And let me be honest to you, one of the things I was most worried about was traffic, but I'm going to be honest with you. I was there for the entire event, and I was able to get out of my spot with relative ease. So, so as far as a fan who was in there, I thought traffic was an A for sure. What are your thoughts on some of the other things and maybe things you might want to work on for next year?
12: I mean, there's a laundry list of things we want to improve on, but it's not necessarily anything that we failed our guests or our racers on this year. It's just, you know, subtle improvements, like handicap accessible seating. We had a platform design, and the fire marshals had a different opinion on it staying up. So on Thursday evening, we had to bring it down, and we couldn't provide that for those handicapped guests. Well, that was a flaw or something we dropped the ball on between NHRA and us, and then that won't happen again. So our handicapped viewers will have a platform, God willing, next year in a better viewing area. The ingress and egress, I thought, and most folks agreed, that it was almost flawless. You're able to come in and out of the facilities without much or any problem at all. We made a quick adjustment to parking on Saturday. There were plenty of shuttles. We had plenty of staff picking up garbage. As far as food vendors, you do want to provide great service. And one of my main goals is to not have folks wait 30 and 40 minutes for food and beverage. And we accomplished that. But I think I had way too many vendors to where my vendors suffered in sales. So I'll make some adjustments there. The pit layout, I think NHRA knocked it out of the park. So they're going to make some tweaks on the return road and things like that. But we're just excited. The first one went off with almost without a hitch, to be honest with you. And then the little improvements we're going to do are, you know, like the what they call the up on top of the concrete stands there. I forget what they call it in other racetracks, but we want to provide some sort of exclusive viewing platform on top of the grandstands. And possibly even bring in some more bleachers there on the pit side as well.
0: Well, Mr. Torres, I got to tell you, I'm very excited. As I mentioned before we were on the air, I brought some friends of mine for the first time to an NHRA event, and they are hooked, and they're ready for you guys to return in 2027. But luckily, you don't have to worry about that because you have other things going on besides NHRA racing. So I want to give you an opportunity to let our listeners know in that part of the country there, everything that you got going on, and how can they get a list of events and get info about what's going on at South Georgia Motorsports Park.
12: I mean, we've got all our events on social media at South Georgia Motorsports Park on Facebook, but Our website is goracesgmp.com. I know you're a lot younger than I am, Alfred, but in the 90s and early 2000s, there was a big organization called the Nopi Nationals. They're out of Atlanta. They got purchased.
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5: I just instantly started freaking out, yelling to the world, what's going on? I yelled, help. I mean, I'm out in the middle of nowhere. I had no idea what was going on.
2: From the frozen woods of Maine to the mountains of Montana, from an archery opener gone wrong in Wisconsin to a father's last walk through the Minnesota deer woods, each story begins with a hunter stepping into the wild, but not all of them come back.
6: 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What do you say? He's not here with us. You know, it was tough.
2: I'm Jordan Sillars. Join me as we track the truth through tangled cover and cold case files, where every trail tells a story, and every story leaves its own trail of blood. Blood Trails.
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7: The Library of Congress is inducting new music to be added to the National Recording Registry for Preservation. Taylor Swift's 2014 album, 1989, among the 2026 class, with songs like Style, Shake It Off, and Blank Space. Beyonce's song Single Ladies also being inducted, along with Chaka Khan's reimagined recording of Prince's I Feel For You. Reba McEntire, Weezer, Ray Charles also among the 25 selected for preservation. Rattled and shaking, my dad got cancer. Drake's father is battling cancer, the rapper revealing that his dad, Dennis Graham, is currently dealing with the diagnosis. In the lyrics to Make Them Cry, the first track on his new album, Iceman, that's now out. Dua Lipa releasing a tour film. The Grammy-winning artist announcing the Dua Lipa Live from Mexico film, spanning one night, filmed in Mexico City during her Radical Optimism tour. The project will be released in addition with a live album, which drops May 22nd. The concert movie will be released on YouTube May 21st. Soul legend Clarence Carter dead at the age of 90. Following a battle with cancer, Carter had a long string of R&B hits from the late 60s to early 80s, including classics like Slip Away, Strokin', and Backdoor Santa. And The Devil Wears Prada 2 and Michael competing for the top spot at the weekend box office. That's entertainment. I'm Jennifer Polsoni.
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0: Good Friday morning, my Georgia friends. TGIF, and we are starting off with mostly clear skies, which is going to equal a Friday bright spectacular. Lots of sunshine is what you're in for. Highs later this afternoon in the upper 70s. I hope you have a great start to your TGIF, and happy Friday. I am Georgia meteorologist Ali Strano in the GNN Weather Center.
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2: 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Coldness and heartlessness are undermining today's suspense movies. The end. Don't go see it. 0 stars.
0: As well as from all the citizen critics out there.
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0: We'll find some useful tips.
3: This is in German. Do not buy unless you speak German. As you can tell from this review, I speak English and not German.
2: Because we won the war.
3: Well,
1: and some pretty useless tips.
3: Oh, it has wall-to-wall profanity and vulgar language.
4: Can't you just make a movie about mobsters where they don't swear?
0: We'll uncover some startling truths. September 11th was still more than a week away.
4: He claiming Mr. Rogers had something to do with 9/11?
3: I think he's not claiming it. I think he's about to prove it, Greg.
0: We'll go on a journey of self-discovery.
4: Night of the Comet is one of the greatest movies. Yeah. Well,
3: no, it's not. But
4: I immediately back off that statement.
0: And confront our own shameful opinions.
4: Why should the pros who get, at least they get paid for it? Why do I want to do this for free? Like, my opinion on, what was that band that I really got out in front of?
3: The New Radicals.
4: The New Radicals. Yeah, I was like, I think this guy's the next Stevie Wonder.
1: But mostly, it'll be a bunch of nonsense like this.
4: Yeah, he was Bing.
3: He was Bing.
4: Let me Bing it.
3: Yeah, I'm going to Bing this.
4: Bing?
3: Bing.
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